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0: troubled in uncertain times.
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0: But we can't let the darkness win.
1: It's time to wake up.
0: Yes, because I can see the light of a clear blue morning. Can you? It's been a long, dark night.

0: but I don't wanna be alone tonight. It's pretty clear that I'm not over you.
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1: in Amman, 99.7 in Aqaba, 90.9 in the north, 96.1 in the Dead Sea and the Jordan Valley, and worldwide, jrtv.gov.co
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0: 8 a.m. is the time here. Radio Jordan broadcasting from Amman. I'm Rana Hassan. Good morning. His Majesty King Abdullah II holds talks with Australia's Minister for Defence, Richard Marles, in Canberra. King Abdullah meets with representatives of the Association of Mining and Exploration Companies in Australia. His Majesty explores cooperation opportunities with Australian bodies and organizations working in the field of mental health. His Royal Highness Crown Prince Al Hussein, the Regent, visits a model farm in Al Mafraq Governorate. Minister of Foreign Affairs Ayman Al-Safadi and his Syrian counterpart discuss ties and regional developments. The UN General Assembly elects Jordan to 3-year terms on the UN Human Rights Council as of January the 1st, 2027. Israeli occupation attacks across Gaza kill at least 7 Palestinian civilians and wound several others during the past 24 hours. Iranian sources say Tehran is deploying new tactics to target ships sailing through the Strait of Hormuz as it seeks to influence the U.S. midterm election. And moderate weather continues to prevail across the hilly areas and the plains today, while it will be relatively hot in Aqaba and the Jordan Valley.
1: النفايات اللي بترمى بالشارع مش بس بتأثر على البيئة وبتشوه المنظر، هي كلفة زيادة، هي تعب زيادة، وهي صورة غلط بنورجيها للسياح عنا. لما تتراكم النفايات بيزيد الحمل على عمال الوطن وبتكلف بلدنا ملايين كل سنة، وبرمية صغيرة ممكن نعرض حالنا لمخالفة مالية. هالسلوك عيب لأنه ممكن يبين بسيط بس ضرره على البلد كبير. خلونا نوقف رمي النفايات في الأماكن غير المخصصة إلها، ونخلي الأردن نظيف ومثل ما بنحبه.

So a beautiful good day it is to each and every one of you, wherever you are, whatever you are doing. I'm your host, Rana Hassan, here behind the mics, live up until the hour of 11 a.m. with the Wednesday Breakfast Show. Goodness, it's been a while since I've been here for the Wednesday Breakfast Show. But, what can I say? I missed you guys. I hope that you will be enjoying everything related to the show for today. Our prizes are back. Great news is on the way, and plenty of amazing things that are going to be highlighted during the breakfast show for today. Keep that number on your mind, 0780435111, our WhatsApp number. You will be needing that number soon.

All right, so that was Unwritten and Natasha Bedingfield, and it's exactly 15 minutes past the hour of 8. And once again, it is a wonderful good morning to all of you out there. So moving on to, what else? Moving on to a weather update. Today, the JMB said that we will be expecting moderate weather conditions to prevail across most parts of the kingdom, with a slight chance of evening showers in the far east, ahead of a noticeable drop in temperatures and possible rain in different areas tomorrow on Thursday. Now, relatively hot conditions will persist in the Jordan Valley, the Dead Sea, and the port city of Aqaba, and clouds will be varying at different altitudes, and there will be some light showers, possibly accompanied by thunder in the far east during the evening hours. The department did warn that early morning fog could reduce visibility over high mountain areas and parts of the southern Badia, while dust may affect visibility across different regions. So today, a high of about 28 degrees is expected in the capital, Amman, and the port city of Aqaba will be witnessing a high of 36 degrees. Now, other than that, a cooler spell is expected tomorrow. Clouds will increase over different areas, and light showers are possible in limited parts of central Jordan. And there is another slight increase in temperatures expected on Friday. And similar autumn conditions are expected on Saturday as well. So basically, in a nutshell, so today is going to be relatively warm. Temperatures are going to be high, reaching about 28 degrees in Amman. And of course, 36 is expected in Aqaba. Now, in general, tomorrow there is a slight increase in temperatures for Thursday, and then on Friday once again, and on Saturday as well. So this is how the weather is expected to be for the upcoming weekend, and today and tomorrow. All right, so Jordan, I have an announcement to make. Our prizes are back on track. And, I just want you guys to know that you need to pay full attention to everything I mentioned during the show, because you might be my lucky winner for today. So stay tuned for lots of information to be coming your way. And good morning to each and every one of you. I'm going to be back with your messages here. And I'll just answer you guys in just a little bit. I mean, I'm getting loads of messages here I have to go through. So I'm going to be back in a bit after we listen to Blue and All Rise.

So that was Westlife with Uptown Girl. And Jordan, it is time for some of our local news.

All right, so today is October the 14th, 2026, and, well, I'm going to be starting with the first story now. The kingdom, Jordan, was elected to, or basically, Jordan's UN Human Rights Council election reflects global trust and leadership. So basically, the kingdom was elected within the UN Human Rights Council, showcases the global appreciation for the election. Actually, does showcase the global appreciation for the kingdom's leadership. Under His Majesty King Abdullah II, in protecting and promoting human rights. So Jordan secured 171 votes in a secret ballot during the 81st session of the UN General Assembly in New York. The kingdom will leverage its upcoming tenure and that's to collaborate with member states in boosting the international human rights system, upholding the rule of law, and safeguarding the rights of women, children, persons with disabilities, and other vulnerable populations. And those were the words of Foreign Ministry spokesperson Fouad El-Majali. Now, Foreign Ministry spokesperson did say that the seat will provide a vital platform to advocate for the rights of the Palestinian people. The kingdom will also chief among them the right to self-determination and an independent state along the June 4, 1967 lines with East Jerusalem as its capital, while addressing continuous international law violations. Now, the 47-member Human Rights Council was established by the General Assembly in 2006 to promote and protect human rights worldwide, address violations, and issue actionable recommendations.

Okay, so that was the first story that I had in my pocket for you guys for right now. Sadi, good morning to you. So glad that you are tuned in. I know how exhausted you are. يعطيك ألف عافية.

So don't worry about it and trust me. I mean, all of your tiredness will pay back. And it is worth it. Now, to all of you guys who are asking if you had one earlier during the shows, anytime, then, well, let's see. Well, yeah, you do have a chance to participate and win again with Radio Jordan. That's number one. Number two, for you guys who are asking about the prizes, I will be checking with all of the information and I will get back to you.

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All right, so that was New Rules with Dua Lipa, and it is 42 minutes past the hour of 8, and once again, it is a wonderful good morning to all of you out there.

All right, Jordan. So moving on to the other story that I have in my pocket regarding our local news. And remember that my pop-up question around 9:30 to 9:45, I will be popping up a question and I will need a correct answer from you guys to be sent to our WhatsApp number 0780435111. So I will be repeating the question over and over again, but just remember that up until I like read a couple of stories of our local news, I won't have any kind of idea in my mind. So I will have to read more stories to just pop up the question for you guys to send me in the answers. Okay, so basically this story is about Royal Jordanian Airlines. So the Royal Jordanian Airlines said, we are awaiting a decision from the Saudi General Authority of Civil Aviation to resume flights to Riyadh and to Dammam airports. So RJ said transit passengers have been affected by suspension of flights to Riyadh and Dammam, and passengers will not incur any additional costs as a result of the suspension of flights to and from Riyadh and Dammam airports. So the CEO of RJ said between 500 and 700 passengers a day have been affected by the suspension of flights to Riyadh and the Dammam in Saudi Arabia, and that the impact also extends to transit passengers using Queen Alia International Airport to connect to other destinations. So they also said, or RJ also said, that the airline was awaiting a decision from Saudi General Authority of Civil Aviation to resume operations in Riyadh Airport. Once the Saudi decision is issued, the relevant Jordanian authorities will assess the possibility of resuming flights as soon as possible. So, talking about affected passengers, RJ said that the airline would arrange travel for them on Royal Jordanian flights once operations resume without charging additional fees for changing bookings. And given that the current circumstances are beyond the control of both passengers and the airline. And Royal Jordanian had increased its flights to Al Madinah and expanded available capacity to Bahrain International Airport, which could serve as an alternative for reaching Dammam. However, reaching Riyadh remains difficult under the current circumstances because Al Madinah is about 600 kilometers away from Riyadh.

Okay, so that's it for right now. Those are the stories that I wanted to highlight. Now, during the second part of the show, I'm going to be back with a story about the National School Feeding Strategy to improve students' health. There's lots of details that are quite interesting to highlight. So I'm going to be back with that story after the news. Remember to write the number down, 0780435111. Wafat Yusat Salahik, your words do lift up my spirit, and I wish you a marvelous day, my dear. Sabah al-Ful. So I'm going to be leaving you with a small break, and I will be back.

0: All right, Jordan. So that was Saint Levent. And يا صباح الورد, يا صباح الورد to each and every one of you, wherever you are, whatever you are doing. 0780435111 is our WhatsApp number. And I want you guys to remember that I've got a nice prize, a giveaway from Radio Jordan to all of you out there. Other than that, okay, so basically I'm not sure if I'm going to be having one lucky winner or two lucky winners for today, but in general, I will be giving you out more details later on. Remember also that my pop-up question is going to be related to something that I would highlight during the show. And, well, other than that, just enjoy today's weather and enjoy the music. I will be back after the news.
1: مهم تعرف أن التعداد العام للسكان والمساكن 2026 يسهم في مستقبل الجميع. جوابك الصحيح هو أساس لتخطيط أشمل في محافظتك أو منطقتك أو قريتك. لما يدق الباحث الإحصائي بابك بإمكانك التأكد من هويته من خلال الـ QR كود الموجود على البطاقة التعريفية اللي بيحملها من خلال تطبيق سند. تعدادنا لمستقبل أفضل.

9 a.m. is the time here, Radio Jordan broadcasting from Amman. I'm Rana Hassan. Good morning. His Majesty King Abdullah II met with representatives of Australia's Association of Mining and Exploration Companies, which comprises more than 575 companies operating in the mining sector and related services. The meeting held in Canberra yesterday covered prospects for cooperation between Jordan and Australia in the mining sector and ways of promoting promising investment opportunities in the kingdom. Also in Australia yesterday, His Majesty the King held a meeting with representatives of Australian government bodies and non-profit organizations working in the field of mental health, during which they discussed ways of strengthening cooperation in this area. The meeting covered means to leverage Australia's experience in mental health services and develop a strategic partnership between Jordan and Australia to exchange expertise and implement training and rehabilitation programs. His Royal Highness Crown Prince Al Hussein the Regent visited yesterday a model farm in Al Mafraq Governorate. During the visit to Al Zabin Farms, located

0: In Mafraq's Sabha district, His Royal Highness was briefed by the farm's owner on his use of scientific research and modern agricultural technologies to improve the quality of the farm's produce and to use water more efficiently. The Crown Prince praised the farm's agricultural production, saying it demonstrates how Jordanian expertise can drive the development of advanced farming practices. The UN General Assembly elected Jordan yesterday to three-year terms on the UN Human Rights Council as of January 1, 2027. Jordan secured 171 votes in a secret ballot during the 81st session of the UN General Assembly in New York. UN Peacekeeping Chief Jean-Pierre Lacroix arrived in Beirut yesterday for meetings with UNIFIL's impending drawdown and Lebanon's security after the mission's mandate ends. UN spokesperson Stéphane Dujarric said Lacroix's schedule includes talks with President Joseph Aoun as well as senior government officials, including the parliament speaker, the prime minister, the army commander general, and diplomatic representatives. The U.S. Central Command said yesterday that the Strait of Hormuz is currently under the control of the U.S. military and its regional partners. In response to remarks by the Navy commander of the Iranian Revolutionary Guard Corps, the U.S. Central Command said in a post on social media that U.S. forces had helped regional partners in the Gulf transport more than 19 million barrels of crude oil through the strait the day before. And moderate weather continues to prevail in the highlands and the plains today, while it will be relatively hot in the port city of Aqaba and the Jordan Valley. Temperatures will register a high of 29 degrees in Amman and 37 in Aqaba. And with this, we come to the end of this hour's news summary with a time exactly 4 minutes past the hour. Thank you for listening.
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That was Umar Abdullah. Hayya Allah al-Tool. Kick-starting the second part of the Wednesday Breakfast Show with Taste and Sabrina Carpenter. And good morning, Jordan.

So I'm your host, Rana Hassan, here behind the mics live up until the hour of 11 a.m. And it is a wonderful good day to all of you. Fahad Yisat Sabahak, thank you so much for the beautiful comment here. Yes, we all love our RJ. You know what? It's pretty amazing that RJ does stand to Royal Jordanian, and it also stands to Radio Jordan as well.

Mayas, good morning to you, and thank you for the lovely message here as well. And yes, inshallah, flights will resume soon and life will go back to normal.

Good morning to you as well, Mahmoud. Muhammad, I wish you a marvelous day. All right, Jordan. So moving on to the story that I had in my pocket for you guys, and this is about the National School Feeding Strategy, which is to improve student health. So it says here, with the launch of Jordan's National Food Feeding Strategy 2026-2030, questions are emerging how the strategy will support students' health, improve learning outcomes, contribute to a healthier school environment, sustain school feeding programs, and expand their reach across schools in the kingdom. So education experts say the strategy's importance lies in treating food as part of the educational environment rather than simply as a meal consumed during the school day. Investment in school nutrition improves students' health and creates more favorable conditions for learning. So they also noted that improving students' nutritional status supports concentration, attention, and regular school attendance, and they stressed the importance of integrating school feeding programs with efforts to improve education quality and equal access to educational opportunities, particularly for students in underserved areas. This means school feeding is an important supporting component of education quality, given its role in improving students' health and readiness to learn. So the direction of the Education Administration at the Ministry of Education and Human Resources Development said the strategy is based on four pillars: governance, expanding the healthy meals model, building partnerships, and sustainability. Now, he also said that the ministry is working to translate those pillars into action, explaining that governance aims to establish a sustainable legal and institutional framework for the program and strengthen coordination among partners through a governance structure that includes a steering committee and specialized technical committees. Now, expanding the healthy meals model would be achieved by broadening the program according to scientific standards

that ensure fair and effective targeting based on a clear implementation plan. As for building partnerships, it aims to strengthen support for the school feeding program through effective cooperation involving government institutions, local communities, and the private sector. And well, basically, the last pillar, which is sustainability, is based on achieving full national ownership of the program, with the World Food Program serving as a partner and supporter. Now, the strategy seeks to increase the number of beneficiaries in the coming years. The program currently serves around 500,000 students and covers approximately 2,400 schools.

Now, other than that, if we look at the big picture, where does it support students' health? Because the strategy is a step forward to enhance the school's role in supporting students' health and creating favorable conditions for learning. And it does that link school nutrition to students' health and readiness to learn while strengthening its role in supporting the educational environment and improving learning opportunities. So providing healthy meals can enhance students' nutritional awareness, support their physical and psychological health, and help prepare them for learning. Their food choices may be influenced by their preferences and awareness of the importance of a balanced diet, making schools an important partner in establishing healthy eating habits at the student level.

Now, the World Food Program representative and country director in Jordan said the World Food Program's experience in Jordan over recent years has shown that when school feeding programs are well designed and effectively implemented, they improve educational outcomes, strengthen social protection, and increase investment in the country's most important asset, which is its children.

Wudu, it's good morning to you, and I wish you a marvelous day. What else do I want to say here? Good morning to you, my friend, Reem Sayed. So leaving you with Rose and Messy.

All right, so that was I'll Be There with Robin Schulz and Rita Ora and Tiago. You know what? I just like how that song goes for some reason. It just makes me feel that it's like, you know, it's calm, it's full of energy, it's full of feelings, it's full of words. I don't know. Anyhow, it's amazing in life when you find somebody to be there each and every time you need them. And the beauty of it will be complete once they find you as well. And you will be there too. Because, you know, this is how life is, vice versa. You be there, I be there. And that's what makes or breaks a relationship. Now, Jordan, I'm talking only about my own perspective, okay? I mean, other people don't have to agree with me, but this is how I see life.

And Wafa, Tikram Ainik, I will be playing the song in just a little bit, all right? But I've got something on the list, so it will have to wait a bit. Okay, so moving on to the last story that I have in my pocket for you guys, and then I will be popping up my question. I was, I have like complicated feelings about this. I mean, I'm really unhappy because some people, it's a fact that we cannot neglect, and that's why the Integrity and Anti-Corruption Commission is there for them to find the people who forge sources, who are irresponsible, who thinks that they can get away with everything. And I'm happy that they are doing their job and doing it well. So, but to be honest, you know, just knowing that this is going on is not a happy piece of news. But nevertheless, this is what went on with the Jordan Integrity and the Anti-Corruption Commission. The prosecutor ordered detention of a former employee in a private hotel services company that provides cleaning and transport services to the Ministry of Health for 15 days. Pending investigation at Correction and Rehabilitation Center. Now, the charges are felony forgery of official documents, knowingly using forged documents and squandering public funds. Now, the responsible source said that the man forged a pregnant woman's health insurance transactions, causing a financial loss of about 16,000 Jordanian dinars. And the commission had earlier referred the man to the public prosecutor.

I mean, I'm happy they caught him. And inshallah, you know, all of this forgery, the felony would just disappear, honestly. But nevertheless, this went on and...

Integrity and Anti-Corruption Commission prosecutor found the evidence and detained the employee, or the former employee, I would say.

You guys who were tuned in since the early morning, you will definitely know the answer. But unless you were not tuned in since the early morning, I will be giving out some details for you guys to know the answer. And remember that I want the correct answer with your name in Arabic out of four parts sent to our WhatsApp number 0780435111.

All right, Jordan, so that was Too Late and St. Levant with Nano, ya Habib Albin Nano. All right, so it is a wonderful good day once again to all of you out there. 38 minutes past the hour of 9, and you guys are sending me in correct answers. My question is, Jordan was elected for a 3-year term on the UN Human Rights Council. When does this start? When is the starting date of the 3-year term on the UN Human Rights Council that Jordan was elected for? Now, it did secure 171 votes during a secret ballot during the 81st session of the UN General Assembly in New York, and therefore Jordan was elected for a 3-year terms on the UN Human Rights Council. When is it effective? I want to know the correct answer. And hey, Wafa, there goes your song. This is Calm Down and Rima and Selena Gomez.

All right, Jordan. So that was Marshmello and Khaled, and kickstarting the third and final part with Numb. It is exactly 6 minutes past the hour of 10. And once again, it's a wonderful good day to all of you out there.

All right, Jordan. So here's the deal. In a bit, I'm going to be back with the name of our lucky winner of the day. That would be happen approximately at 10:15, maybe a little later. But anyhow, there will be beautiful giveaways from JRTV to our devoted listeners. Now, I don't know until when this is going to be going on, but as far as I know, that it is still going on. So a beautiful good day it is to all of you out there. Our WhatsApp number is 0780435111. So what's going to happen during this part of the show? So I'm going to be giving out the name of our lucky winner of the day. You guys are giving me correct answers. What else do I want to say? Reem, I do agree with you. I mean, when you're not fully awake, when you don't, or when you didn't have your coffee, I mean, it's really difficult to concentrate. But nevertheless, let's just say that you got the correct answer, even though you are sleepy. That's it. And Wafat, you are more than welcome. Now, Wafat, just to make it clear, I cannot hear voice messages, so I have no idea which song you are talking about.

0: Okay, the third and final part of any breakfast show that I conduct means that I've got something from the world of technology and something from the world of health. Now, to give you a hint of what I'm going to be talking about, now, regarding technology, I'm going to be talking about Meta, where Meta is launching two artificial intelligence models. So you need to hear this, honestly. I mean, AI is conquering the world, and Meta is not saving anything. That's it. Okay. Other than that, since we are like in the season, nobody likes to get sick, right? So there are some, let's just say, daily habits that you can actually use to boost your immunity during autumn and winter. Inshallah, kulayatna ndalna bsahha wa afya. But these are daily habits that you can actually start with for you to save yourself all through the season. So I'll be back in a bit, Jordan, with the first story in my pocket and the name of our lucky winner of the day. This is MC Hammer and Can't Touch This.
1: Can't touch this. Can't touch this. Can't touch this. Can't touch this.

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Yeah, that's how we living, and you know you can't touch this. Look at my eyes, man. You can't touch this. Yo, let me bust the funky lyrics. Fresh new.

All right, so that was Opus with Life is Life. And once again, it's a wonderful good day to each and every one of you. Now, honestly, Jordan, I'm a bit late because I still don't know what today's giveaway is. So please bear with me for just a little bit.

All right, Jordan. So once again, it is a beautiful good day to each and every one of you. And I have a surprise for today. I've got three lucky winners for today. Three beautiful giveaways from Radio Jordan to our devoted listeners. Finally, I mean, I can choose three people once again.

So I guess it was worth the wait. Stay tuned to know if you will be one of my lucky winners for today or not. And I'll tell you what, I'm going to be leaving everything till the end of the show. All right, there goes the deal. Since they are three beautiful giveaways from Brady Jordan.

So moving on to the world of technology. Okay, so it says here, Meta launches two artificial intelligence models. The story says that Meta did launch two models, Muse Wonder and Muse Wonderful. Goodness. Okay, describing them as its most capable artificial intelligence models to date as the social media company seeks to compete more aggressively with OpenAI and Anthropic. So Meta shares rose about 4% during afternoon trading, and the launch comes after Mark Zuckerberg pledged to invest billions of dollars and stepped up efforts to recruit researchers over the past year in a bid to catch up in Silicon Valley's intensifying AI race. So Meta said Muse Wonder will soon power its personal AI agent, Muse, which will initially be available to subscribers. The more powerful Muse Wonderful model will be available to subscribers of Muse Code, the company's AI-powered coding tool. So basically, you're not going to be using them unless you subscribe. Nevertheless, other than that, Meta said, we began a comprehensive overhaul of our AI efforts 14 months ago, and during that time, we have moved from rebuilding our foundations to expanding our horizons. And the successful launch of Meta's personal AI agent, Muse, last month could open a profitable path for the company to turn its massive AI investments into new revenue streams through subscriptions, despite concerns about user privacy. So user privacy is not very well obvious right now. It's not clear. The path is not clear. But in general, you won't be using Muse Wonder or Muse Wonderful unless you are a subscriber. So for using Muse Wonderful, you will have to be a subscriber of you will need a subscription of Muse Code. So therefore, I don't know how powerful it is, if there will be a trial period of time, I'm not sure. But if so, let's see what happens. It is an AI race. Companies are racing. So, Jordan, as I told you, I've got three lucky winners for today. I mean, three lucky winners. Beautiful giveaways from Radio Jordan to our devoted listeners.

0: in a bit, I'm going to be back with the World of Health. And as I told you, I'm going to be leaving the names. I will be announcing the names of our lucky winners by the end of the show because, I mean, now I have three instead of one or two. Three lucky winners. So to give you guys, well, let's just say, just a chance, a wider chance to be one of the lucky three winners of the day. Coming up is Boney M. and Ma Baker.
1: Freeze! I'm Ma Baker. Put your hands in the air. Give me all your money.
2: This is the story of Ma Baker.

All right, Jordan. So it is a wonderful good day to all of you out there. And guess what? I know what the prizes are for today. Okay, so I've got three lucky winners for today. Okay, my first lucky winner is going to be winning themselves a coupon from the MCE worth 50 Jordanian dinars, plus a trip to the Golden Triangle for two people. The Golden Triangle is Aqaba, Wadi Rum, and Petra altogether. Okay. My second lucky winner is going to be winning the trip as well to the Golden Triangle, plus two packs of Salvive oil, plus a coupon of 25 Jordanian dinars of Tops chocolate. And my third lucky winner is going to be winning themselves a coupon worth 50 Jordanian dinars from the MCE, plus 40 Jordanian dinars from Al Manasir Station, plus 25 Jordanian dinars from Tops chocolate. I mean, my prizes are loaded for today, and three lucky winners. I will be back in a bit with the names of our lucky winners for today before I come back with, the daily habits to just work on your immune system during the cold season.

All right, Jordan. So it is a wonderful good day to all of you out there. And well, what can I say? Time for me to announce the names of our lucky winners of the day and wrap up the show. So I've got prizes that are loaded for today. Honestly, I was surprised and I'm very, very, very happy.

tomorrow with similar prizes. Honestly, I mean, I was surprised when they gave me these prizes. I was like, wow, I have beautiful prizes and beautiful giveaways to all of you out there. Okay, so my first lucky winner is going to be winning this house. Okay, listen, each one of you needs to confirm that they heard their name, okay, because I cannot go through all of the messages here one by one and just know if you guys won or not, okay? So please, if you hear your name, confirm you heard your name. Now, my first lucky winner who won themselves a coupon from the MCE worth 50 Jordanian dinars plus a trip from Dallas to the Golden Triangle, which is Petra, Aqaba, and Wadi Rum all together, is Muhammad Khair Saeed Ahmed. Congratulations to you, Muhammad Khair Saeed Ahmed. Please confirm you heard your name. That's number one. Number two, the person who won themselves also a trip from Dallas to the Golden Triangle for two people, plus two packages of Selviv oil, plus a coupon from Topps Chocolate worth 25 Jordanian dinars, is Reem Isam Ahmed Al-Sayed. Congratulations to you, Reem Isam Ahmed Al-Sayed. So please confirm you heard your name. And my third lucky winner is the one who won themselves a coupon from the MCE worth 40 Jordanian dinars, 40 Jordanian dinars from the MCE, المؤسسة العسكرية, 40 Jordanian dinars from Al-Manasir gas station, and 25 Jordanian dinars from Topps Chocolate is Fahed Bassam Abdul Karim Salman. Please confirm you heard your names. Confirm Muhammad Khair Saeed Ahmed, Fahed Bassam Abdul Karim Salman, and Reem Isam Ahmed Al-Sayed. All three of you guys, please confirm that you heard your names. All right, Jordan, so I'm waiting for you guys to confirm, and I'm moving on to the last topic that I have here in my pocket. Now, it says here that daily habits to boost immunity in autumn and winter. Start with following a balanced diet, engaging in physical activity, and getting enough sleep all help support the immune system as winter approaches. Now, other than that, a physician said that adding or basically maintaining an effective immune system requires following several key principles. For most is eating a variety of a balanced diet, and moving, regulating your body's immune system, as in, you know, just making sure that you are eating healthy and moving, you know, you are working out. Other than that, you need to reduce stress. You need to support your cardiovascular functions, improving the blood flow to all organs and tissues. And therefore, exercise is number one. So it's eating a balanced, healthy diet, loads with vitamins that help your immune system, moving, not staying, you know, lazy. And that way you help your immune system fight the germs and the diseases that might be coming your way during the season. Jordan, to all of you lucky winners, congratulations. I'm going to be back tomorrow. Don't lose hope. Don't lose hope. Fahed, congratulations. I mean, your prizes are loaded for today. And Muhammad, congratulations. And Allah yafarrah albkom daiman wa abadan. And my third lucky winner, Reem Isam Ahmed, you still did not confirm that you heard your name. So please confirm that you heard your name, and congratulations to you too. I'm going to be back in a bit with my bye-byes. Jordan, it is. Or you know what? I'm going to be saying my bye-byes right now. My prizes are loaded. Stay tuned to Radio Jordan tomorrow. That is the date and the time, 8 to 11 a.m., with loaded prizes, beautiful giveaways to our devoted listeners. Leaving you with, well, basically, it's going to be one of my favorite songs, and it's

going to be Ace of Base and The Sign. And I'm going to be ending with Yazan Rasan, Saif al-Safadi Minhon, Allah yahmik ya Urdun, from myself, Rana Hassan, here behind the mics. Good morning and bye-bye from the capital, Amman.

0: 11 a.m. is the time here. Radio Jordan broadcasting from Amman. I'm Rana Hassan. Good morning. His Majesty King Abdullah II met with representatives of the Association of Mining and Exploration Companies, which comprises more than 575 Australian companies operating in the mining sector and related services. The meeting held in Canberra yesterday covered prospects for cooperation between Jordan and Australia in the mining sector and ways of promoting promising investment opportunities in the kingdom. His Majesty emphasized Jordan's readiness to exchange expertise and leverage the Jordanian mining sector strengths in order to drive national economic growth. Also in Australia yesterday, His Majesty the King held a meeting with representatives of Australian government bodies and non-profit organizations working in the field of mental health, during which they discussed ways of strengthening cooperation in this area. The meeting covered means to leverage Australia's experience in mental health services and develop a strategic partnership between Jordan and Australia to exchange expertise and implement training and rehabilitation programs. King Abdullah emphasized Jordan's commitment to strengthening mental health services and psychosocial support, noting the kingdom's hosting of refugees and provision of health and humanitarian services to them, in addition to its medical and humanitarian efforts in conflict zones. Minister of Foreign Affairs Ayman al-Safadi held a phone call yesterday with Syrian Foreign Minister Assad Shibani to discuss cooperation ties and latest regional developments. The two ministers explored means to expand bilateral cooperation and maintain joint efforts aimed at promoting regional stability. A Palestinian civilian was killed yesterday and many others injured after Israeli occupation warplanes struck a civilian vehicle in At-Tufah neighborhood northeast of Gaza City. Meanwhile, heavy gunfire from the occupation vehicles resumed south of Khan Yunis, while the sound of an explosion was heard in Jabalia City. Russian overnight airstrikes on the Ukrainian capital of Kyiv has killed one person and injured another. The attack came a day after Russian forces struck the Ukrainian capital with ballistic missiles, killing two people in a high-rise apartment and hitting a thermal power plant in the second attack in the past 24 hours. In other news, Pope Leo was diagnosed with lung cancer after surgeons removed part of his right lung yesterday. The Vatican said in a medical bulletin that the Pope has lung cancer, a common form of cancer, with tissue tests conducted during the operation confirming what doctors had suspected from preparatory examinations. And moderate weather continues to prevail in the highlands and the plains today, while it will be relatively hot in the port city of Aqaba and the Jordan Valley. Temperatures will register a high 31 degrees in Amman and 37 in Aqaba. And with this, we come to the end of this hour's news summary with the time exactly 4 minutes past the hour. Thank you for listening.
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0: This is Radio Jordan. 96.3 in Amman, 99.7 in Aqaba, 90.9 in the north, 96.1 in the Dead Sea and the Jordan Valley, and worldwide, jrtv.gov.co
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0: 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I don't wanna be alone tonight. 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

0: 12 p.m. This is Radio Jordan from Amman. His Royal Highness Crown Prince Al Hussein visits a model farm in Mafraq Governorate. The UN General Assembly elects Jordan to 3-year terms on the UN Human Rights Council. An Israeli occupation strike kills a Palestinian woman in Gaza and wounds several others. And Russian strikes kill 3 people in the Ukrainian capital. Those were the headlines, and following are the details. His Royal Highness Crown Prince Al Hussein, the Regent, visited a model farm in the Mafraq Governorate. During the visit to Azeban Farms located in Mafraq Sabha District, His Royal Highness was briefed by the farm's owner on his use of scientific research and modern agricultural technologies to improve the quality of the farm's produce and use water more efficiently. Covering an area of approximately 1,300 dunams and producing around 250 varieties of fruit, Azeban Farms uses modern irrigation systems and measures to reduce water evaporation and has dedicated facilities for research and development, packaging and storage. Minister of Foreign Affairs Ayman al-Safadi held a phone call with Syrian Foreign Minister Asad Shaybani to discuss cooperation ties and latest regional developments. The two ministers explored means to expand bilateral cooperation and maintain joint efforts aimed at promoting regional stability. They also denounced recent Houthi attacks targeting Saudi Arabia, pledging solidarity with Riyadh and supporting measures it takes to protect its sovereignty, security, and people. The United Nations General Assembly elected Jordan to 3-year terms on the UN Human Rights Council as of January 1, 2027. Jordan secured 171 votes in a secret ballot during the 81st session of the UN General Assembly in New York. In reaction, the foreign ministry said Jordan's election to the UN Human Rights Council showcases global appreciation for the kingdom's leadership under His Majesty King Abdullah II in protecting and promoting human rights. A Palestinian woman was killed today and several others injured when Israeli occupation aircraft struck a residential apartment in Rimal neighborhood west of Gaza City. Meanwhile, local sources reported hearing an explosion alongside intense artillery fire from Israeli occupation forces east of Khan Yunis. The sources added that Israeli military vehicles opened heavy fire east of Deir el-Balah and south of Khan Yunis. Israeli settlers have set fire to a mosque in the village of Mikmas, northeast of the occupied city of Jerusalem. The Jerusalem governorate reported dozens of settlers raided the village shortly after midnight and set fire to the mosque in addition to burning a vehicle. United Nations peacekeeping chief Jean-Pierre Lacroix arrived in Beirut yesterday for meetings on UNIFIL's impending drawdown and Lebanon's security after the mission's mandate ends. UN spokesperson Stephane Dujarric said Lacroix's schedule includes talks with President Joseph Aoun and senior government officials, including the Parliament Speaker, the Prime Minister, the Army Commander General, and diplomatic representatives. Dujarric said discussions would focus on UNIFIL's work and prospects for Lebanon after December 31st. U.S. Central Command said the Strait of Hormuz is currently under the control of the U.S. military and its regional partners. In response to remarks by the Navy commander of the Iranian Revolutionary Guard Corps, U.S. Central Command said in a post on social media that U.S. forces had helped regional partners in the Gulf transport more than 19 million barrels of crude through the strait the day before. Meanwhile, senior Iranian officials said Iran was deploying new tactics to target ships sailing through the strait, keeping oil prices high. The officials declined to provide details of the new strategy, but said Iran had started using different offensive tactics against vessels it considered in violation of its restrictions, adding that the strategy included a change in the type as well as the pace of the attacks. Russian overnight strikes killed three people in the Ukrainian capital, Kyiv, and plunged hundreds of thousands into darkness in an attack the Ukrainian president described as a blatant disregard to President Donald Trump's peace effort. The strikes came a day after Russian forces struck the Ukrainian capital with ballistic missiles, killing two people in a high-rise apartment and hitting a thermal power plant. On the other hand, the Ukrainian drones killed a civilian and damaged houses in the Russian town of Balakovo. In other news, Pope Leo has been diagnosed with lung cancer after surgeons removed a part of his right lung yesterday. The Vatican said in a medical bulletin that tissue tests conducted during the operation would confirm what doctors had suspected from preparatory examinations. The medical bulletin said the Pope regained consciousness normally after the operation. A medical expert said in order to assess the Pope's case, they would need to know the size of the tumor and whether the cancer had spread to his lymph nodes. So look at the weather forecast. Moderate conditions expected in the highlands and plains today. Relatively hot in the port city of Aqaba. Highs expected at 31 Celsius in Amman, 37 in Aqaba. In the news, here's a look at the headlines again. His Royal Highness the Crown Prince visits a model farm in Mafraq Governorate. The UN General Assembly elects Jordan to three-year terms on the UN Human Rights Council. An Israeli occupation strike kills a Palestinian woman in Gaza. And Russian strikes kill three people in the Ukrainian capital.
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1: in Amman, 99.7 in Aqaba, 90.9 in the north, 96.1 in the Dead Sea and the Jordan Valley, and worldwide, jrtv.gov.au
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0: The 2 p.m. news headlines from Radio Jordan. His Majesty the King and Australian Prime Minister Anthony Albanese discussed bilateral relations and the latest developments in the Middle East. The Foreign Minister says His Majesty the King's visit to Australia aims to strengthen bilateral relations and expand cooperation between the two countries. The UN General Assembly elects Jordan to three-year terms on the UN Human Rights Council as of January 1, 2027. An Israeli occupation aircraft hit a residential apartment in a Rimal neighborhood, killing a Palestinian woman and wounding several others. Saudi Arabia's Civil Defense Agency says four people have been wounded by debris from two intercepted Houthi cruise missiles in the capital, Riyadh. And Iranian sources say Tehran is deploying new tactics to target ships sailing through the Strait of Hormuz as it seeks to influence the U.S. midterm election.
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1: in Amman, 99.7 in Aqaba, 90.9 in the north, 96.1 in the Dead Sea and the Jordan Valley, and worldwide, jrtv.gov.co
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3 p.m. is the time here at Radio Jordan. His Majesty King Abdullah held talks with Australian Prime Minister Anthony Albanese, during which they discussed ways to strengthen bilateral

0: lateral cooperation. In the talks, His Majesty underlined the historical ties between Jordan and Australia, expressing the Kingdom's readiness to deepen the partnership in various fields. The King commended Australia's role in supporting humanitarian relief efforts in the region, particularly with regard to the Palestinian issue, affirming Jordan's rejection of any attempts to displace Palestinians and expand settlements. His Majesty the King also held talks with Australia's Governor General Sam Mostyn in Canberra on and discussed with him bilateral ties and latest developments in the region. His Majesty expressed his pride in the close relations between the two countries, which span over 50 years, emphasizing the importance of strengthening them in education, trade, and private sector investment, tourism, and technology. Foreign Minister Ayman al-Safadi said that King Abdullah's visit to Australia aims to strengthen bilateral relations and expand cooperation in a range of areas. Speaking in an interview with Australia's ABC television, al-Safadi said the two sides also discussed coordination on issues relating to peace and regional stability. A Palestinian woman was killed today and several others injured after Israeli occupation aircraft struck a residential apartment in Ar-Rimal neighborhood west of Gaza. Meanwhile, local sources reported hearing an explosion alongside intense artillery fire from Israeli occupation forces east of Khan Yunis in the southern Gaza Strip. The sources added that Israeli military vehicles opened heavy fire east of Deir el-Balah in the central Gaza Strip and south of Khan Yunis. And partly cloudy weather is expected in the hilly areas and the plains tonight. Fair in the Dead Sea and Aqaba with lows at 19 degrees in Amman, 25 in the Dead Sea and Aqaba. And that is the end of the news at about 3 minutes past the hour.
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0: morning. 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And more of it.
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0: What's on your mind? That's what I thought. Banging out more rock. Hey, we only stop the music when we feel like it. And right now, we don't feel like doing that.
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0: rocks.

The 4 p.m. news headlines from Radio Jordan. His Majesty the King and Australian Prime Minister Anthony Albanese discuss bilateral relations and the latest developments in the Middle East. The Foreign Minister says His Majesty the King's visit to Australia aims to strengthen bilateral relations and expand cooperation between the two countries. The UN General Assembly elects Jordan to three-year terms on the UN Human Rights Council as of January 1, 2027. An Israeli occupation aircraft hit a residential apartment in a Rimal neighborhood, killing a Palestinian woman and wounding several others. Saudi Arabia's civil defense agency says four people have been wounded by debris from two intercepted Houthi cruise missiles in the capital, Riyadh. And Iranian sources say Tehran is deploying new tactics to target ships sailing through the Strait of Hormuz as it seeks to influence the U.S. midterm election.

Good afternoon, everyone, and welcome to the ride here on Radio Jordan. It's your host, Sosan, and I'm so glad you're turning up the radio to keep company with us today. Whether you are navigating the afternoon traffic, winding down a busy shift, or wrapping your hands around a warm mug at home, let's spend the next few hours together. But before, here's a look at the weather forecast. Moderate weather will prevail across most parts of Jordan today, with a slight chance of evening showers in the Far East ahead of noticeable drop in temperatures and possible rain in the northern and central areas. Relatively hot conditions will persist in the Jordan Valley, the Dead Sea, and Aqaba, while clouds at varying altitudes will appear across the country, and isolated light showers, possibly accompanied by thunder, could develop in the Far East during the evening. A cooler spell is expected to begin on Thursday, bringing pleasant weather to the highlands and moderate conditions elsewhere. Clouds will increase over northern and southern regions, with brief light showers possible in the north and limited parts of central Jordan. Southwesterly winds will pick up at times, stirring dust and reducing visibility, particularly across the Badia. Temperatures will edge slightly lower again on Friday, with pleasant conditions continuing in the highlands and moderate weather elsewhere. Similar autumn conditions will persist on Saturday, accompanied by clouds at varying altitudes and moderate southwesterly winds. And there you have it, dear listeners. Stay tuned in for any updates. You're tuned in to Radio Jordan, and this is The Ride. We've got a beautiful lineup of music ahead and a lot of beautiful prizes presented from Radio Jordan with your Sosan here on The Ride. So settle in, get comfortable, and let's ease into the rest of the day. First up, here's something to match the golden afternoon glow.

I think they call this love a beautiful song on Radio Jordan. Good afternoon, dear listeners, and welcome back to the ride. I hope your day will be filled with happiness. Today is Wednesday, the 14th of October, 2026, and I'll be with you up until the hour of 6 p.m. Good afternoon to each and every one of you. I wish you a wonderful day filled with joy, peace, and great moments.

Good afternoon, everyone, and welcome back to The Ride. We hope you enjoy listening to our programs as much as we enjoy making them. In our show this afternoon, we're going to highlight the main top stories for today, and after that, we'll be diving into something different. We have a quiz and prize segment, one question only, a lot of prizes and lucky winners here on the airwaves of Radio Jordan. We'll begin our quiz after the 5 p.m. news summary, and at the end of 30 minutes at exactly 5:30, we'll choose the winner by random draw from all correct answers. So don't go anywhere, because it is going to be a fun and reflective ride.

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1: 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Let's start highlighting the top stories for today. So, dear listeners, His Majesty King Abdullah held talks with Australia's Governor General Sam Mostyn in Canberra, during which they discussed ways to enhance relations between Jordan and Australia. His Majesty expressed his pride in the close bilateral relations between the two countries, which span over 50 years, emphasizing the importance of strengthening cooperation in the fields of education, trade, and the private sector investment in energy, infrastructure, technology, and mining. The King also expressed his appreciation for Australia's support to Jordan in key sectors and for its role in supporting the relief efforts in Gaza through the Jordan Hashemite Charity Organization. So His Majesty emphasized Jordan's commitment to increasing tourism between the two countries, highlighting Jordan's 2030 millennium celebrations to commemorate 2,000 years since the baptism of Jesus Christ as a timely opportunity for Australians interested in religious tourism to visit Jordan and the baptism site of Jesus Christ. Speaking on regional developments, the King underscored the need to step up international efforts to de-escalate tensions in the region and restore stability to Arab countries and security for their people, commending Australia's efforts and the stance in support of achieving regional peace. His Majesty noted the dangers of Israel's constant attacks on Palestinians and the Israeli government's exploitation of the situation in the region as a pretext for imposing a new reality on the ground in the West Bank, Jerusalem, and Gaza. The talks also touched on developments in Syria and Lebanon and the importance of supporting the security, stability, sovereignty, and territorial integrity of both countries.

Good afternoon, everyone, and welcome back to the ride. Let's continue highlighting our top stories for today. So His Majesty King Abdullah held talks with Australian Prime Minister Anthony Albanese, during which they discussed ways to strengthen bilateral cooperation. In the talks, His Majesty underlined the historical ties between Jordan and Australia, expressing the kingdom's readiness to deepen the partnership in various fields. The King commended Australia's role in supporting humanitarian relief efforts in the region, particularly with regard to the Palestinian issue, affirming Jordan's rejection of any attempts to displace Palestinians and expand settlements.

That was It Feels Like I'm in Love here on the airwaves of Radio Jordan. So my friends will be back after the news at exactly 5. 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

5 p.m. is the time here at Radio Jordan. His Majesty King Abdullah held talks with Australian Prime Minister Anthony Albanese, during which they discussed ways to strengthen bilateral cooperation. In the talks, His Majesty underlined the historical ties between Jordan and Australia, expressing the Kingdom's readiness to deepen the partnership in various fields. The King commended Australia's role in supporting humanitarian relief efforts in the region, particularly with regard to the Palestinian issue, affirming Jordan's rejection of any attempts to displace Palestinians and expand settlements. His Majesty the King also held talks with Australia's Governor General Sam Houston in Canberra and discussed with him bilateral ties and latest developments in the region. His Majesty expressed his pride in the close relations between the two countries, which span over 50 years, emphasizing the importance of strengthening them in education, trade, and the private sector investment, tourism, and technology. Speaking on regional developments, the King underscored the need to step up international efforts to de-escalate tensions in the region and restore stability and security. Foreign Minister Ayman al-Safadi said King Abdullah's visit to Australia aims to strengthen bilateral relations and expand cooperation in a range of areas. Speaking in an interview with Australia's ABC television, al-Safadi said that the two sides also discussed coordination on issues relating to peace and regional stability. He stressed the need for collective action to halt what he described as illegal Israeli measures undermining prospects for peace. A Palestinian woman was killed today and several others injured after Israeli occupation aircraft struck a residential apartment in Ar-Rimal neighborhood west of Gaza City. Meanwhile, local sources reported hearing an explosion alongside intense artillery fire from Israeli occupation forces east of Khan Yunis in the southern Gaza Strip. The sources added that the Israeli military vehicles opened heavy fire east of Deir el-Balah in the central Gaza Strip and south of Khan Yunis. And finally, here's a look at the weather forecast. Partly cloudy weather is expected in the hilly areas and the plains, fair in the Dead Sea and Aqaba, with lows at 19 degrees in Amman, 25 in the Dead Sea and Aqaba. And that is the end of the news at 3 minutes past the hour.

Good afternoon, everyone, and welcome to the second part of the show. Today is 14th of October 2026, and in this hour we have a quiz and a prize segment, and after that we're going to talk about some essential habits that can pave the way to academic and personal success. But before we get into that, let's take a look at the weather forecast. Partly cloudy weather is expected in the hilly areas and the plains tonight, fair in the Dead Sea and Aqaba, with lows at 19 degrees in Amman, 25 in the Dead Sea and Aqaba. 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So, dear listeners, it's time for today's Radio Jordan quiz. One question only, a lot of prizes and a lot of lucky winners. Here's how it works. I'll ask one question and you send your answers via WhatsApp to 078-

0435111. You have 30 minutes to participate, and at the end of the 30 minutes at 5:30, we'll choose the winners by random draw from all correct answers. So, are you ready, dear listeners? Here's today's question. So, dear listeners, which famous river forms part of Jordan's western border and is widely celebrated as the site of the baptism of Jesus Christ? I'll repeat the question one more time. Which famous river forms part of Jordan's western border and is widely celebrated as the site of the baptism of Jesus Christ? And you can send your answers now on WhatsApp to 0780-435-111. 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You have 30 minutes, and the winner will be chosen by lottery from all correct answers. WhatsApp us at any time. Our WhatsApp number is 0780-435-111.

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Welcome back to the ride, everyone. The time for Radio Jordan Quiz is up, and now it's time to choose today's winners by random draw. And today's Radio Jordan Quiz winners are Elaine Ammar Muhammad Al-Dirawi, Jamal Khalid Mustafa Al-Salame, and Mayas Qasim Al-Mansi. Congratulations, Elaine. You won a 220 JD purchasing vouchers presented from the Military Consumer Corporation. Congratulations, Jamal. You won with us a coupon presented from the Golden Triangle Tour in Jordan. And congratulations to Mayas. You won with us a 50 JD purchasing voucher presented from the Military Consumer Corporation. So, dear listeners, please send us a message on WhatsApp with your contact details and full name and phone number. Thanks to everyone who participated. We'll be back next Wednesday with a brand new question and another prize right here on the ride on the airwaves of Radio Jordan, the station you grew up with.

a friendly, yeah. Now I'm jumping out of Bentley, yeah. And I know I sound dramatic, yeah. But I know I had to have it, yeah. For the money, I'm a savage, yeah. I be itching like I had it, yeah. I'm surrounded 20 bags, yeah. They didn't know me last year, yeah. Everyone wanna act like they important, but all that mean nothing when I saw my door, yeah. Everyone counting on me, drop the ball, yeah. Everything

Welcome back, everyone. It's the second and final part of the Wednesday afternoon show, The Ride, here on the airwaves of Radio Jordan. So, my friends, academic success is a journey filled with opportunities for growth, discovery, and personal development. Success begins with a vision. So, to achieve academic and personal success, you must set clear, well-defined goals. These goals serve as your guiding stars, directing your efforts and keeping you focused, whether it is graduating with honors or pursuing a specific career path. Having concrete goals provides you with motivation and a sense of purpose.

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So time, dear listeners, is a precious resource, and how you use it can make all the difference in your academic journey. Developing strong time management skills is crucial for balancing your coursework, extracurricular activities, and personal life. So create a daily or weekly schedule that allocates specific time slots for studying, attending classes, or other responsibilities, and prioritize tasks based on their importance and deadlines.

Hello everyone and welcome back to the ride. So my friends, remember that achieving academic and personal success is not a one-time event. It is a continuous, enriching journey. The habits I have just outlined are not only about earning good grades, but also about nurturing the skills, mindset, and resilience that will serve you throughout your life. So my friends, it's time for me now to say goodbye. I'll see you next week, if all gets well, for the Wednesday afternoon show, The Ride, here on the airwaves of Radio Jordan. Until then, I wish you all the best, have a nice weekend, and goodbye.

0: 6 p.m. is the time here at Radio Jordan. His Majesty the King and the Australian Prime Minister discussed bilateral ties and latest regional developments. An Israeli airstrike kills a Palestinian woman in Gaza City. Ukraine says Russian strikes killed 3 people in the capital, Kyiv. Those were the main points, and now the news in detail. His Majesty King Abdullah held talks with Australian Prime Minister Anthony Albanese, during which they discussed ways to strengthen bilateral cooperation. In the talks, His Majesty underlined the historical ties between Jordan and Australia, expressing the Kingdom's readiness to deepen the partnership in various fields. The King commended Australia's role in supporting humanitarian relief efforts in the region, particularly with regard to the Palestinian issue, affirming Jordan's rejection of any attempts to displace Palestinians and expand settlements. In a joint statement following the talks between His Majesty and the Prime Minister Albanese, both sides have agreed to strengthen cooperation in defense, trade, investment, climate change, water security, and mental health. On regional issues, both sides called for diplomatic efforts to de-escalate tensions and achieve lasting regional stability. The leaders also reaffirmed their support for the two-state solution to the Israeli-Palestinian conflict, rejected the annexation of the West Bank and the displacement of Palestinians. They also called for the full implementation of the Gaza peace plan and the unhindered delivery of humanitarian aid to people in the war-stricken enclave. The statement further reaffirmed their support for Syria's unity and stability, Lebanon's sovereignty, and a comprehensive political settlement in Yemen. Earlier, His Majesty held talks with Australia's Governor General Sam Mostyn in Canberra and discussed with him bilateral ties and latest developments in the region. His Majesty expressed his pride in the close relations between the two countries, which span over 50 years, emphasizing the importance of strengthening them in education, trade, and the private sector investment, tourism, and technology. Speaking on regional developments, the King underscored the need to step up international efforts to de-escalate tensions in the region and restore stability and security. His Majesty King Abdullah met with the leader of the opposition in the Australian Parliament, Angus Tyler, during which they discussed the deep-rooted ties between Jordan and Australia, as well as recent regional and global developments. During the meeting, which took place at the Parliament House in Canberra, His Majesty underscored the need for the international community to step up efforts to de-escalate tensions in the region and put a stop to Israel's dangerous actions in the West Bank, Gaza, and Jerusalem. Foreign Minister Ayman al-Safadi said King Abdullah's visit to Australia aims to strengthen bilateral relations and expand cooperation in a range of areas. Speaking in an interview with Australia's ABC television, al-Safadi said the two sides also discussed coordination on issues relating to peace and regional stability. He stressed the need for collective action to halt what he described as illegal Israeli measures undermining prospects for peace. He also warned that the humanitarian crisis in Gaza is worsening because of Israeli restrictions preventing the delivery of essential aid to more than 2 million Palestinians. A Palestinian woman was killed today and several others injured after Israeli occupation aircraft struck a residential apartment in Ar-Rimal neighborhood west of the Gaza City. Meanwhile, local sources reported hearing an explosion alongside intense artillery fire from Israeli occupation forces east of Khan Yunis in the southern Gaza Strip. The sources added that the Israeli military vehicles opened heavy fire east of Deir al-Balah in the central Gaza Strip and south of Khan Yunis. Saudi Arabia said a Houthi attack on the building in the kingdom's eastern province sparked a limited fire in the building. Separately, Saudi Arabia's civil defense agency said 4 people were wounded by debris from 2 intercepted Houthi cruise missiles in the capital and that 15 homes were damaged. This came hours after Saudi-led coalition battling Yemen's Houthis said it had intercepted several missiles, including over Riyadh. And Ukraine's military said Russian strikes killed three people in the Ukrainian capital, Kyiv, and plunged hundreds of thousands into darkness in the attack. The strikes came a day after Russian forces struck the Ukrainian capital with ballistic missiles, killing two people in a high-rise apartment and hitting a thermal power plant. On the other hand, Ukrainian drones killed a civilian and damaged houses in the Russian town of Belokovo. And to end this hour's news bulletin, here are the main points once again. His Majesty the King and the Australian Prime Minister discuss bilateral ties and latest regional developments. An Israeli airstrike kills a Palestinian woman in Gaza City. The Ukraine says Russian strikes killed three people in the capital, Kyiv. And finally, here's a look at the weather forecast. Partly cloudy weather is expected in the hilly areas and the plains tonight. Fair in the Dead Sea and Aqaba with lows at 19 degrees in Amman, 25 in the Dead Sea and Aqaba. A tangible drop in temperatures is forecast tomorrow, bringing partly cloudy and moderate conditions across much of the country, relatively hot in the Jordan Valley and Aqaba with highs at 26 degrees in Amman and 35 in Aqaba. And that is the end of the news at about 7 minutes past the hour.
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0: 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Come and go. 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

are parts of my story I tried to hide in the glory and sweep it under the table so you would never know. 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